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Happy Thursday, everybody. It is Thursday, June 25th, 2026. This is the Michigan Insider. 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We'll get to the countdown of the Michigan football season in just a little bit here on the show. Later on in the 7 o'clock hour, around 7:45, the recruiting roundup. In the 8 o'clock hour, we're going to have the top dog of the week with Humane Society of Huron Valley. And then we're going to follow that with a live edition of Steady Dropping Dimes with Daniel Horton and special guest Charles Ramsey. That's going to come up at, that should come up at around 8:15. More on that coming up in a little bit here on the Michigan Insider on the Big 1050, WTKA online at thebig1050.com. And then the 9 o'clock hour, the MGO Blog Roundtable here on the Michigan Insider on the Big 1050 WTKA. So a little behind the scenes, usually around this time of year. And in fact, we've gotten these the last few weeks, usually on Wednesday at some point in time. I'll get an email from Craig. Maybe Seth will send an email in there as well. But we'll get an email like, what do you guys want to talk about this week? What's the direction? You know, Craig will provide, you know, a few ideas of what he might want to talk about. Sports topics that he wants to talk about, not necessarily the, his Russian literature, history, and whatever else he might be trying to talk about. But he says it usually talking points, and we're like, yeah, well, this is an interesting time of year where we have a few things we can talk about, et cetera. So what? No, now we obviously have a lot to talk about with the MGO Blog Roundtable crew coming up in the 9 o'clock hour here on the Michigan Insider on the Big 1050 WTKA online at thebig1050.com. I was not expecting to be drawn back into the draft. The Pistons did that last night. They drew us back in the draft, although it was kind of brief, but they traded Beef Stew. The Pistons trade away Beef Stew, and he is now a member of the Memphis Grizzlies. The Memphis Grizzlies send the Pistons 3 second-round picks. So we talked about how in the trade on Tuesday night, they gave up 3 second-round picks, and they were looking to get some of that compensation back. So they did that last night. And they were able to pick up 3 second-round picks from the Memphis Grizzlies, including the 53rd pick, which turned into Ogunna Onyenso. I believe that's how you pronounce his name. 6'11 center out of Virginia. He is...

0: second round yesterday. There were some interesting names that were very familiar. The first pick of the second round was Bruce Thornton from Ohio State. A little bit of an undersized guard. Isaiah Evans from Duke went 33rd. Malik Thomas from Arkansas, 34th. Those two guys in particular, those are guys that left money on the table by going into the draft and staying in the draft. The fact is that staying in the draft can cost you money. If you are an underclassman, and we've seen how different this era is, you'd make more money if you had left the draft. And if, instead of being a second round pick like Isaiah Evans or Malik Thomas, if you're a first round pick, obviously, but if you stay in school, get your NIL and then come back in the draft, do what Yaks did and improve your stock and move up from late maybe late first, but eventually it turns out to be early second round pick, and instead go back to school and make NIL money, pretty good NIL money, which is better money than they would make by getting a second round contract if they do in fact even make the NBA. And then you try again all over again next year and you make some more money. So there are a couple of underclassmen in particular that really made probably regrettable decisions. Isaiah Evans is probably one of those, but not everybody wants to be in school. And so sometimes it's just time to move on. And we've experienced that here as well. Other familiar names in the draft from last night. Braden Smith from Purdue went 38. He was drafted to Indiana. That's where he's ending up anyway. Some other Big Ten names. Tyler Bilodeau from UCLA went to Brooklyn at 43. A lot of undersized bigs and undersized guards. That's kind of what the feel of this second round was, which is why it's nice for the Pistons. I mean, first of all, Visar from North Carolina, who fell all the way to 52 to Atlanta. That's a guy that could have had late first, early second round potential, and he ended up picking 52nd. And then the Pistons have the 53rd pick, and they take Onyenso. So back-to-back legit bigs going in the at 52 and at 53. And Nick Martinelli to the Knicks at 55. He's Northwestern standout. And then the last Big Ten player taken, the 59th pick, speaking of undersized bigs, Trey Kaufman-Wren from Purdue gets taken for late on in the draft as well. So the in particular, though, it was the focus on the draft last night. Really, it was just more kind of keep an eye on any familiar names. And then, boom, the Pistons are back in the second round by trading Beef Stew away for three draft picks. And one of those being from yesterday, and they make a pick. And they made a pick that rebolsters their front line. He is right around 7 feet. He has a 7 foot, 4.75 inch wingspan. Onyenso, again, 7.4% block rate at Virginia. He had a 15.1% shot block rate over the course of his four-year career, which is 2 years at Kentucky, a year at Kansas State, and a year at Virginia. He's from Nigeria, 4 years in college, and he is trying to add the 3-point shot. Last year, he shot at about 28%. But what shows that he has a chance for that to get better is that he is a 70 something percent free throw shooter. So he obviously has some touch. And so at 27.8, 28%, can he improve on that? And the likelihood is yes. Because he's a good free throw shooter to begin with. So a good touch generally means that he has a good chance to be able to improve upon that shooting percentage. And if he can get to like 35%, I mean, that would be a remarkable improvement. If he can get to 35%, then he could be quite the find in the draft. But there's also no guarantee that he even makes a roster. That's the fate of second round picks. So was not expecting to be talking about the Pistons following the draft from last night. Also was not expecting to be talking about Detroit Lions. We will get to that coming up after we get to the countdown to the Michigan football season.
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2: 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Touchdown, Wolverines.
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0: 72 days away, 72 days now until we get to the start of the Michigan football season on September the 5th, Michigan versus Western Michigan at 7:30 at Michigan Stadium. 7 72 days away until the start of the Michigan football season, and we have one former player, and there is a current member of the roster that wears the number 72, who we'll get to in a few minutes. But the number 72 that we will be discussing this morning is one of the all-time greats at the collegiate level, one of the all-time greats at the professional level, and one of the all-time greats in the broadcast booth, number 72 from Canton, Ohio, Dan Dierdorf. Played at Michigan from 1968 through 1970. He had arrived here,

0: 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We already knew going into the season that the Lions secondary had some issues. Right? Brian Branch, hurt. Kirby Joseph, hurt. And so the secondary banged up and, you know, going through the offseason heading to next year. But now you have one more guy that I'm very concerned about not having, and this is not for injury reason. This is for, allegedly doing something dumb. Tarion Arnold turned himself in yesterday to police down in Tampa, down in the Florida area, down in Tampa, Florida, I believe. And he, police say, he's being charged. He's got 8 charges against him. This is really serious stuff. It's not what I was expecting to read. So facing multiple felony charges, he was arrested yesterday in Tampa and he turned himself in connection with a robbery and kidnapping in early February. He faces 4 counts of kidnapping, 4 counts of armed robbery. Those counts carry a potential sentence of life in prison. He is scheduled to appear in Hillsborough County, Florida court this afternoon. The state's attorney down there in Hillsborough County is going to be filing a pretrial motion to keep Arnold in jail until trial. So they want to remand. They do not want him out. This is a paging Joe Simon situation. Police say this is all according to the police report. Police say this all started after Arnold and several others had property stolen from an Airbnb that they had rented in Largo, Florida in early February. Investigators say that Arnold believes some of the eventual items, victims of this were responsible, even though police later determined they were not involved in the theft. So this essentially is a case of vigilante justice, which vigilante justice is dumb for at least a couple of reasons, but it's illegal. What if you get the wrong person, like apparently they allegedly did here? And again, let's get back to it's illegal. So on February 3rd, police say that Tarion Arnold and another man, Bokai Hilton, who investigators say helped coordinate the alleged setup, directed Ariana Del Valle and Jasmine Randazzo to contact one of the victims and lure him to an apartment in Tampa. Around midnight on February the 4th, investigators say the victims arrived at the apartment. Once they entered a bedroom, police say that two men who had been hiding in a closet jumped out, grabbed the victims, held them at gunpoint and attacked them. Investigators say the incident was streamed to Arnold and a couple others while they were traveling to the apartment. Police say there was a group chat involving the defendants and that Arnold and another gave directions through the chat while the attack was happening. They've got to have video evidence of this. Well, about an hour later, police say Arnold arrived at the apartment and that he directed them to go inside while the robbery was still going on. Investigators say property was stolen from the victims during the attack. Around 1:40 a.m. on February the 4th, police say the victims were escorted out of the apartment by armed suspects and forced into their vehicle before leaving the scene. Police say that the others that were involved in this were left in a vehicle driven by Tarion Arnold, and they left the area. Victims later reported the incident to Tampa police and identified the suspects after search warrants were executed and the investigation continued. Detectives arrested multiple people in the case over the many weeks. And so this has been going on again since February. Police say Arnold was the primary conspirator in the alleged robbery kidnapping plot, and he turned himself in last night. He is now facing, again, as I said, 4 counts of kidnapping and 4 counts of armed robbery. This is not the conversation that you were expecting to have. If you were going to have any Lions conversations at the end of June, this is not the Lions conversation you were expecting to have. We have had plenty of conversations about what are the Lions going to do in the secondary because of the injury issues with Brian Branch and Kirby Joseph. And how are they going to manage through that? Now, they've got other guys in the secondary that you can go to, but you're expecting Tarion Arnold to take another step and be an important guy on your secondary this year, and he may not be a member of your secondary ever again. I mean, if this police report is true and they have the evidence that it sounds like they have, he's in some serious trouble. Well, he's in serious trouble as it is. He needs a really good lawyer. I'm assuming he has one down in Florida. But if they have imaging and other stuff from that text and that live stream video, then there's some those are some serious charges and he's in some serious trouble. And this should not be a football conversation, and that obviously most of this conversation is not. It's about someone that potentially threw his life away. Instead of letting police handle, if you were robbed, letting police handle it, letting insurance handle it. I know it sucks. I get it. It sucks. But you've got to let police handle it. You've got to let your insurance company handle it. You've got to let take its course that way, especially if you have, I mean, not even especially, in all cases, but then I'll say, especially if you have a lot on the line. And in this case, Terrion Arnold had a lot on his line. His entirety of his career was on the line. You make one false move in, you know, criminally as a professional athlete, and you're likely done. And to be arrested or to have to turn yourself in, facing eight felony counts, kidnapping and armed robbery, vigilante justice is extremely dumb. I guess I should mention that it's really dangerous too, because when you're trying to execute vigilante justice, you could always have people fight back. So it's extremely illegal. It's extremely dumb. And I guess the extremely dumb just kind of overarching on all this. You can get the wrong person. And that's what it sounds like, is they got the wrong people. And if you get the wrong people, then you're doubling down on the criminal acts. I mean, you've already committed a criminal act, but I guess in theory, if you are actually get the people that were responsible, at least you could be bringing those people to justice in theory. But you make it a lot harder to bring the actual criminals to justice too if you're going through vigilante justice to get them there. This is a major story, because now what do the Lions do? DJ Reed, Rocky Sin, Keith Abney, Nick Whiteside, Khalil Dorsey. These are not names. Deshaun Rucker. They've got some slot guys. Are you going to move some guys around? Do you have enough safeties because of the injuries to Brian Branch and Kirby Joseph? This is a really serious situation. Obviously, away. Now, Arnold's representative says there's no credible evidence linking Mr. Arnold to these allegations. Instead, the government appears to be relying on testimony from multiple convicted felons who have admitted their own involvement and may have substantial incentives to shift blame in an effort to lessen their sentences. Mr. Arnold looks forward to his day in court and is confident that the judicial process will lead to his ultimate vindication. I mean, a good lawyer is going to say that, and I assume he has a good lawyer. But again, according to police, he's in the chat, he's in the video, and he's receiving the video, and he was one of the drivers from the incident. It's very damning. I would hope it's not true, but it's very damning. And it's serious stuff. And serious stuff that obviously much more serious than just the football implications. This will have an implication on the rest of his life. If he is guilty, he is going to probably go to jail for the rest of his life. If he is innocent, this is a conversation we've had with Joe Simon. If he is truly innocent, and his lawyer does a good job and takes care of it, and they can prove his innocence, then this is that other side of that conversation of, yeah, sometimes they do arrest the wrong people, and those people need good representation. But the police report and the other information coming out from yesterday, I know what the statements are from Terrion Arnold's lawyer, but the statements coming out are very damning. They're very damning. And I am a lot more concerned about him as a person. And to be allegedly involved in something so ridiculously dumb, and to put your entire to put your entire career and life on the line for something like this, when there are other avenues to get, I don't know if revenge is the right word, but to get results as far as getting back at criminals. This is what is reported to have happened is really bad. And really dumb. And it will cost him his life and his career first and his life. If this is not what happened, and if the lawyers said happened, then he is stuck in the middle of a really, really, really bad situation. He's in a tough spot right now. The evidence, at least in the report, and I know police reports are they're not full. And we've learned that a lot. And Joe can come in and explain that even more. That police reports a lot of times are lacking a lot of information. But this is very damning stuff. Very damning stuff. And they've been investigating this since February. This is not like they arrested him a couple days later based on some, you know, what they were told. They've been investigating this for over 4 months. And this is where they got to having him turn himself in. So we'll see what the next steps are. But Terrion Arnold's in a heap of trouble. And on the trivial side of this, the Lions secondary potentially is now without 3/5, if you want to count the nickels, one of the starters. They'd be, the potentially the secondary is out, could be without 3/5 of their starters heading into the season. Or 3/4 of their starters, if you're not counting nickel as a starting defensive back position. This story is a, needless to say, a very serious story. We'll be following along. We'll continue to discuss it this morning. We've got that. We will get back to the Pistons getting back into the draft yesterday. There's some news from around college football that is important to discuss as well. And then a few other stories to get to. So we've still got a lot to get to as we roll along here on the Michigan Insider on the Big 1050 WTKA, online at thebig1050.com.
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0: See if this passes. I assume it passes, that everything's going to move forward. The one that did pass already is the 5-for-5 rule. And there's already been challenges to it because the players that just expired their eligibility, they want their fifth year. And the NCAA came out with a statement where they said, student athletes who will exhaust their eligibility this year have received the full period of eligibility permitted by NCAA bylaws and the life-changing benefits college sports provides. Giving those student athletes another season with destabilized rosters just ahead of the coming season by disrupting settled expectations of countless student athletes regarding their expected roster spots and playing time next year, including incoming freshmen who are eager to participate in the life-changing experiences of college athletics. The Division I cabinet, which includes representatives from all autonomy conferences, was unanimous in its decision, and while we are aware of lawsuits challenging this policy decision, we do not intend to change course. They're going to get sued. I hope they don't lose. And this is one that I hope they don't lose. And this is not about me being against the athletes that just expired their eligibility. This is more about the next wave of athletes and for the coaches. Because if you have a lawsuit that wins right now, and you have an opportunity within the next couple of weeks for more athletes to flood college football, older athletes, athletes that would be having their fifth year. So they're talking about 22-year-olds and 23-year-olds. They're definitely going to cost some spot. They're already impacting next year's recruiting class. This new rule is already impacting next year's recruiting. There will be fewer offers put out. When the window opens for softball in September, I guarantee there will be fewer offers going out. Teams are going to be taking fewer freshmen this year. One, you hit the portal. You look at Michigan softball as an example. A couple of pitchers, a couple of position players, reshaping your roster. Sure, you bring in a few freshmen as well, but you're going to have that balance. How many freshmen versus how many, you know, juniors to be and grad students that you're going to bring in to reshape your roster? There's a certain amount of freshmen you have to bring in every year to have a base of your roster going through your program over 5 years. But how many of your current juniors that are going to be seniors are going to get a fifth year are going to want to stay, or for that matter, might go somewhere else and have a fifth year, and elsewhere might want to come here and for their fifth year? And all of a sudden, the players that are about to be seniors in high school that were expecting to get, and juniors in high school that were expecting to get offers, there are probably going to be fewer offers coming their way. The roster squeeze is going to happen. The good side of this is that you're trying to protect the kids that are coming in. On the bad side of this is that you're not allowing kids to stay in school for their fifth year that want to stay in school for their fifth year because they're 1 year too old. Things are moving very quick with the lawsuits by the four-year athletes that are in the class of 2026 seeking additional competition. A preliminary injunction in an Ohio state court is set for next week. And that would really mess with this season with rosters and roster stability. There would have to be some sort of emergency legislation that would allow for oversized rosters for a couple of years as they bring this new rule into play. You want this new rule. And there is a benefit to this. There are many benefits to this. One of them is players are going to stop opting out. You're four games into your freshman year and you're like, I want to leave. Or I want to preserve my season because I'm not sure what I want to do next year. I want to make sure I have four full years left. Well, now it doesn't matter. You can just play because you have 5 years to play five. There are no more red shirts. The exceptions that are happening are for pregnancies, for military, and for missions, for religious purposes. Otherwise, there will be no exceptions to the rule. No more appeals needing to be filed. No more kids being turned down because they wanted another year. No more 6th, 7th, 8th year players. I mean, I'm assuming we'll actually get to some of those due to some lawsuits with some real extreme examples. But for the most part, the 5-for-5 rule goes into effect. And unless it gets sued out of existence, meaning the current kids that are just had their eligibility expire want to come back, then maybe we'll actually have one smooth transition with a rule when it comes to the NCAA. I'm not so sure. Maybe one. Maybe one. The lawsuits are flying, so that's going to be challenged in the month of July. Oh, I guess it's next week, so it could even be the end of June. But the end of June, early July, into July, the 5-for-5 rule is going to be challenged because they want that into effect right now for the kids that just had their eligibility expired. At least some do. We're going to see the next stage of the proposal for the transfer portal window being cut from 15 days to 10. We'll see the next stages of this complete and total overhaul to the off-season schedule for college football, which would be really good for college football. But it would be a major, major, major overhaul. We talk about the instability in college sports. Here you go. The instability of college sports in your face right here. The Michigan Insider continues on the other side of the break on the Big 1050 WTKA online at the Big 1050.com.
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1: 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Great to have you riding along with us. World Cup yesterday, by the way, I believe not one but two earthquakes in Venezuela and one in Japan yesterday, moments apart from each other. So

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1: 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That's Ryan. I'm Anthony. 866-365. 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We're going to have our conversation with Wayne Hunter, Stanford assistant coach, coming at you 35 minutes past the hour. But the big news, unfortunately, happened late last night.

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3: Okay. Shots fired.
2: That's what we do.

0: Mm. Oh, wow.
1: Wow. Well,
2: Dr. Parker, you also touch on the importance of the, as education rates increase, could you talk about the ROI right now as far as higher education as well? I think that'd be beneficial.
3: Absolutely. I mean, when you look at the cost to go to a two-year college, I mean, you're talking pennies on the dollar compared to what some of the universities are charging now. And that's just the way society is. So, again, staying at home, even living on campus at a two-year college, you're talking about a huge ROI on your college education. Because I can tell you, in almost every state in the country, there are articulation agreements that's the same class, the same thing you're paying for. In one place, you're paying $100, the other place you're paying $10,000. So it does not matter when you look at the bigger picture for the ROI on higher education.
1: I have a personal story. JC saved my life. I tell you, I went to UCLA from Dayton, Ohio, and you know, that's quite a contrast from Dayton, Ohio to Los Angeles, California. So to make a long story short, I started having a lot of fun out there. And I had to go to a JC the summer of my freshman year to remain eligible. And I did that at Sinclair Community College there in Dayton, Ohio. And that's when I woke up and I grew up a little bit. So, JC saved my life, man. I don't know if you ever knew that story, Andrew, but yeah, I'm partial to junior colleges.
2: And Larry, I'll make sure that I get that NJCAA alumni application over to you. Our membership yes, is sir. Open.
1: Yes, sir. Bring it on. Let's go. Let's go. Yes, yes. Well, I tell you, once again, you guys are always welcome to come. We call it the M Zone here, and we love to have a guest on like yourselves. And once again, I know I'm repeating myself, but Andrew and I are very close and have been we're brothers from another. So, Dr. Parker, it's an honor to meet you, sir. And
0: it is.
1: Andrew said great things about you, and I'm glad to finally get the chance to meet you.
3: I appreciate you guys having me.
0: We're open. The M Zone is always open to you. And if you have something to announce or anything, we'd love to be a part of that at any time.
3: Thank you very much.
0: Thank you.
2: Thank you.
0: Drive safe, and we'll talk to you. We'll talk to you later, hopefully.
3: Sounds good. You guys take care. Keep doing good things.
1: Thank you. All right. Take care, guys.
0: See, I almost dropped the Go Blue, but I didn't. I didn't. I you know what? I'm paying them respect. I'm like, much respect.
4: Mm-hmm. Sometimes you just got to, and like I said, someone who, you know, I wasn't sure what I wanted to do when I got out of high school, and that was one thing about, you know, I think a lot of people, when you hear community college, listen, at the end of the day, you know, it's still a form of higher education,
0: mm-hmm.
4: and,
0: there's
4: you know,
0: nothing to be ashamed
4: there's
0: about.
4: Nothing there's to ever nothing to be ashamed about.
0: You're going to a college.
4: Yeah, you're getting higher education, and like Dr. Parker and Drew Givens had said, you know, like, hey, you know, financially it helps out significantly because you're getting that higher education, but you're also kind of you're also saving some dollars as well too to make sure that you can kind of stay home or like in the case when I went to Schoolcraft back in the day, you know, my aunt and uncle, they lived up in Livonia, so you know, I would still make the trek from downriver, but at the very least, you know, if I needed a place to crash in case, you know, weather got too out of control. It's like, hey, it's right there in this neck of the woods. We always get it taken care of at the very least. But, I mean, at least in our listening area, you know, Jackson College, a very familiar one at the very least. You keep heading down the road, down 94, Kellogg Community over in Battle Creek, Kalamazoo Valley Community College, head back my neck of the woods, Henry Ford College. They dropped the community part, but it's still a community aspect of things over there at Henry Ford. And then, of course, you've got Community Christian in Detroit, as well as Wayne County
0: mm-hmm.
4: Community College based out of Detroit. And, of course, they've got the different regionals out, you know, over like in Taylor and over in Romulus as well, too. So, you know, it's always take a look to see what happens. And like I said, especially if you're, you know, if you've got a kid that maybe they didn't get the recruitment or whatnot. Get your start at a community college. You can what they got like the